0: McCartney and Wings and an album that was recorded in New Orleans, Louisiana. And listen to what the man said. This is Into the 70s. We've got a full hour of nothing but the greatest 70s songs that's ever been played on radio from 1970, a rainy night in Georgia.
1: Hoover and Byman suitcase, trying to find a warm place to spend the night.

feel like it's raining all over the world. 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

0: of Stepford, the men are getting exactly what they always dreamed of, perfect wives. 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
1: I like to watch women doing little domestic chores.
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4: I'm getting the hell out of Stepford.
2: I think the men in the association are behind it. And my time is coming.
0: Columbia Pictures and Palomar Pictures present Catherine Ross and Paula Prentice in The Stepford Wives.
2: Oh, no.
5: That's a scary proposition, replacing all the women, the housewives, with robots in Stepford. Scaring.

of the 70s. You know, there's a number of 60s and 70s hits that were recorded in a special little studio in Muscle Shoals, Alabama, and this is one of them. A lot of folks would go there to get that Muscle Shoals vibe, like the Staples.

0: Coming, a man you've heard sing many times before in the band Guess Who, as their lead singer. That's Stand Tall from 1977, and this is Into the 70s, Maxine Nightingale, a demo singer in England, had a chance of a lifetime to get her first big hit, singing the demo for this song in 76. We will play that next on Into the 70s.
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0: It's coming around again. A magical music journey to the 1960s, where all the music and events from the 60s become present day. Only on a show called

you're into the 70s, always amazing to look at what things cost back in the 70s. Eggs, 61 cents per dozen. Milk was 33 cents a quart. Bread, 24 cents a loaf. And bacon, 95 cents a pound. My.

0: Jerry Harper. For some people, playing cards is just plain fun. For others, it's a business. 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Can you spot seconds? A pass? Do you know what a holdout is? How about a cold deck? Can you tell when a card is palmed? Would you recognize a shiner or a spread? You're watching international gambling investigator Al Lampkin, who for years has been retained by major cruise ships, country clubs, and police departments to ferret out and expose crooked gamblers. 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Into
1: the 70s. Can't believe they put that on TV. Cheating at Cards. That's a terrible lesson for the kids to learn. It's too bad I didn't know that was going on back then. I probably would have bought some of that. It's Into the 70s, continuing their big, long string of hits. 1976, Seals and Crofts brought us Get Closer, Into the 70s.

0: close to you. They long to be the Carpenters on Into the 70s. We've got an 8-track flashback coming up next. It's 1978. The power rock and roll band released two songs that were part of a medley and became an arena hit that is played at many sporting events. That is next.
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2: 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Into the 70s, 8-track flashback. 1978.

0: We, of course, are under no illusions that 20 years of hostility between the People's Republic of China and the United States of America are going to be swept away by 1 week of talks.
1: President Richard Nixon left for China. He became the first U.S. president to visit the communist country, ending two decades of isolation. Nixon went to political and cultural sites in the country, beginning the process of establishing diplomatic and trade relations. He would later call the eight-day tour the week that changed the world. The groundbreaking trip would help lead to normalized relations between the two countries in 1979.
2: Into the 70s. Nixon going to China. Big deal back in 1972. This is Into the 70s, where we have got a great way for you to keep up with the show. 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

Death, Earth, Wind, and Fire, and that is Fantasy, and this is Into the 70s. It's the 70s show that brings you the greatest hits of the 1970s, so that's the first thing. And the second thing is we bring back all the great memories of what it was like to have lived in the 1970s.

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1: That's my name, don't wear it out.
2: What's the matter with you?
1: What's the matter with me, baby? What's the matter with you?
3: Erica! Erica! Erica!
0: It's a musical time warp.
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0: Into the 70s.

9th of March, 1970 was the year for Vehicle, and this is Into the 70s. I'm Todd Chambliss, Fleetwood Mac, and Barry White coming up in just a few minutes. Now the song that's been awarded the Grammy Award for Record of the Year in 1978, also voted the best guitar solo of all time. You know it, of course, as Hotel California. Here's the Eagles from 1977 on Into the 70s.

0: let me have a Diablo sandwich of Dr. Pepper and make it fast. I'm in a hurry.
1: Diablo and Doc.
0: Back in my slip.
2: You must be in a hell of a hurry, huh, Sheriff?
3: Who are you chasing? Somebody chasing you?
0: Nobody chasing me, boy. I've been chasing a maniac all the way from Texarkana, Texas.
2: Was he a bank robber?
0: Bank robbing? Bank robbing his baby. Alongside of what this dude is doing, almost killed 20 law officers, driving through people's backyards, knocking down mailboxes, got a broad in the car, took across the state line, got the man out. I don't think he's got a permission, and that's getting him. How's that for high kids? What
2: oh? Oh, let me pay for it.
0: No,
2: you're an officer of the law. I'd be honored.
0: Yeah, much obliged. Where's the can? I gotta take a quick.

You're the first, the last, my everything. It's Barry White. And this is Into the 70s. It was so difficult to understand what the words were in this song. I had to find that Hit Parader magazine where they printed the words just to read along to Rhiannon from Fleetwood Mac.

0: about a fictional Welsh witch in literature. That is Fleetwood Mac and Stevie Nicks doing the lead vocal and the writing duties on Rhiannon, Will You Ever Win? This is Into the 70s. My name is Todd Chambliss. Coming up, we've got The Hollies, reborn in 1972, next on Into the 70s.
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0: You can tell somebody was really a big fan of CCR. This song is unlike most Holly records. No three-part harmony. Sound like a swamp rock song. Long Cool Woman.

Hollies and Long Cool Woman in a Black Dress. And this is Into the 70s. I'm not sure if this band was born out of the love of classical music, the chance to be Beatles Part 2, or the guys that were playing cello and band and they needed a rock and roll band to plug into. It could be all three. 1976.

is your first course in preparing for an office job. You're starting a new career. It can be fun, or it can be hard. 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For instance, you'll be working in an office. 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Treat others as you want to be treated.

was the more socially aware Marvin Gaye in the 70s. In the 60s, we got the lovelorn Marvin Gaye. But the 70s, he was worried about the environment and what we were doing to our brothers and sisters in the streets. This is Into the 70s from What's Going On.

0: into the 70s. And yes, we have an 8-track flashback coming up that is a true song of the 70s, could fit in no other decade. It's a family who got together and recorded music. And man, there were a lot of them. Their first big hit from 71 is next on Into the 70s.
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12: 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Into the 70s, 8-track flashback. 1971.

Here's the Osmonds with Brother Donnie singing lead on One Bad Apple for 1971. This hour's 8-track flashback on Into the 70s. Did you watch that cartoon they used to do? The Jackson 5 had a cartoon, then the Osmonds had a cartoon. It was battling cartoons for a while. Moving forward to the end of the decade, 1979.

0: 25th of July, 1978, an absolutely average child was born. At least, it seemed so. But this baby made history before she was even born. She was conceived in a test tube. Apart from that, everything was just the same, just like other babies.
1: Well, that was sort of a weird thing in 78, a test tube baby. We are into the 70s.

0: 1973 was the year for the original. Yes, that was the first version of Candle in the Wind from Goodbye Yellow Brick Road. That was Elton John doing a tribute to Marilyn Monroe, who had passed away 11 years earlier. And this is Into the 70s. I'm Todd Chambliss, bringing back all those great memories and great music from the 1970s every week on Into the 70s.
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2: And go back in time with us for an incredible decade of the greatest music ever recorded. Into the 70s.

instead doing some Buddy Holly music. She did quite a few remakes in the 70s that were immense hits for her, and that's It's So Easy. This is Into the 70s. I'm Todd Chambliss playing the greatest songs of the 1970s. The first number one hit for David Bowie was this one, 1975, with help from a Beatle. John Lennon sings on part of the song. He does the part with the voice that keeps getting lower and lower.

0: rout. Finished at Faber, expelled. I want you off this campus at 9 o'clock Monday morning.
1: And I'm sure you'll be happy to know that I have notified your local draft boards and told them that you are now all eligible for military service. Well? Well? Out with it!
2: My apologies. I hope you weren't having a meal at that very moment. From 78, it's Animal House. And a moment when they find out their grades. Wilder just didn't take it very well, did he? Also from 78, Billy Joel and Only the Good Die.

0: especially rock and roll songs on the radio. That's Firefall and Strange Way. Year is 1978, and this is into the 70s. Back in 1975, there was a singer in a band. This band had only one hit, but this singer would go on to many, many more hits. We'll tell you who that is next.
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0: One hit wonder for this band, but the lead singer went on to many more hits. The band is Ace. The lead singer is Paul Carrack from 75. How long was their only hit?

into the 70s, if you were a sports fan of the 70s, you might have been a fan of Pete Rose and the Big Red Machine, the Cincinnati Reds. Jack Nicklaus dominated golf. The Steelers earned four Super Bowls.

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1: 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I'm playing with my Etch-a-Sketch. 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
4: Oddly enough, I do remember that old Etch-a-Sketch commercial that played in the 70s, actually. 19...

Steve Miller Band from Book of Dreams, 1977 the year. This is Into the 70s. Oh, yeah. Gene Knight hitting the radio with her big hit, Mr.

0: Actress Jean Knight and Mr. Big Stuff. Who do you think you are anyway? From 1971. And this is Into the 70s. 8-track flashback is next. The very end of the decade, disco still very popular. This band had one or two songs in the disco era. That was about it. And did not get their name from the popular magazine. We'll tell you who that is and play that song next.
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0: John said he didn't miss the Beatles after the breakup. Yeah,
1: I think John said a lot of things that he didn't necessarily mean. John was that kind of guy. John was a lot of bravado involved in what John said.
0: You don't believe that he meant
1: that? I don't believe it, not for one tiny second. I know for a fact he missed them. He talked to Yoko and she says, yeah, he missed them. I talked to him on the phone. He said, you could tell he missed them, but John was not the kind of guy. You know, he's like, he's the kind of guy you'd thump in the mouth. He said, did that hurt? He said, no. You knew it hurt.
2: Always happened to you before. You've had friendships that have broken up, maybe relationships, maybe marriages. And sometimes one person doesn't speak well of the other. And maybe years later, you look back and say, well, they were just hurt and they're going to just say something to try to hurt the other person. I'm thinking that's what it was. It was a breakup of basically a relationship between these four guys who played for years together. Here's Paul McCartney and Wings, Away from the Beatles. 1974, the year for this song on Into the 70s. What's the name of the

0: Hall & Oates in Rich Girl, finding a very subtle way, or not so subtle way, of getting the B word played on Top 40 radio. I think that was probably the first time that happened, and everybody played it, believe it or not. It's Into the 70s.
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1: I've paid good money for this ticket, and I'm going to use it.
0: The tickets are free.
1: Oh, yes. Well, and overpriced at that, too.
2: Into the 70s. 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

Just imagine you're the first white act to be signed to Motown Records that actually had hits. And then Motown likes you so well, they give you your own label, Rare Earth Records. Rolled out the red carpet for that band, Rare Earth, from 1970. Get ready. This is Into the 70s. Rod Stewart is asking, do you think I'm 70s?

0: naive, you have so many naive and simple ways. 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But where I'm from, we have a very simple and mature way of doing it. You just walk up to the girl and you say, I break with thee, I break with thee, I break with thee. And then you throw dog poop on her shoes. 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And we look for the girls with the dog poop on their shoes. I noticed you have a little dog poopy on your shoes.
1: I guess a very unconventional way of breaking up. Steve Martin had that for you with his breakup routine and you know what on the shoes. This is Into the 70s. We're playing the greatest songs of the 70s decade. 72 brings us the Stylistics. Adventure by golly wow on Into the 70s.

Ballistics there. This is Into the 70s. First time I think I ever saw a music video was for Elton John and Kiki D, who were mugging it up for the camera and obviously lip-syncing

0: divided by love. I was told there'd be no math in this job, so can't go any further. This is Todd Chambliss, and we are playing all 70s music this hour. This is Into the 70s. Coming up, Chicago, with the title of a song that's just about as long as the actual song itself. Does anybody really know what time it is next.
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0: for a duck dive.
1: In the Northern Ireland city of Londonderry, a Catholic civil rights march is underway. Tension in the area between Catholics, Protestants and the British Army, specifically members of the Parachute Regiment, had been growing for weeks. Civil rights protest was turning into a riot as more and more Catholic youths began to shower the security forces with stones, petrol bombs, and other missiles. The troops opened fire, the crowd scattered. When the shooting stopped, the casualties were counted. 13 Catholics dead, another 17 wounded. As the shock of it all began to take hold, it wasn't long before that sad day became known as Bloody Sunday, another date in the Irish calendar of tragedy, another setback on the road to any prospect of peace.
2: Unrest in Ireland with Sunday Bloody Sunday from 1972. Here's the Kinks.

1970, and this is Into the 70s by 79. Disco was still ruling the land. There were probably lots of converted old clubs that became discotheques. Lots of light shows going, and big mirrored disco balls all over the place. And no doubt they were playing this song from Brooklyn Dreams and Donna Summer. It's Heaven Knows.

0: It's the 70s, Donna Summer, and Heaven Knows. Our 8-track flashback is coming up. We go all the way back to 1971, and Carole King, who had written so many hits for others, decided it was time for her to have some hits, too. Released a landmark album called Tapestry, with many hits on it, including our 8-track flashback. Next.
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3: 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Into the 70s, 8-track flashback. 1971.

0: sounds so far away from 1971 in Tapestry. That is Carole King, our 8-track flashback for this hour on Into the 70s. Hello.
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0: Good evening. The news from Guyana is even worse than we thought yesterday. All of the bodies that have been sighted have now been airlifted out, but in still another almost unbelievable turn of events, another 135 bodies were found today, and authorities now believe the final death count will be about 910 people.
1: Into the 70s. Memory Rush.

0: that's it for Into the 70s. We've had a blast and hope you join us next time for another trip back to the 70s. 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I'm Todd Chambliss. Join us next time for another look at the great sounds from the me decade. We call it Into the
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0: Each day we have some weird news, some celebrity news, a lot of fun things we talk about, and quite often some fun guests as well. 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

Thank you. Yeah. 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

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This is WCLE

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And coming up this weekend, we are going to answer the following questions. 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And who had the number one record this week in 1973? 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
0: 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Remember cruising Lake Erie on the good time? 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
1: The Beatles, bring them on!
0: Then, for the next 6 years, blew the music world away. It's the Beatles, Yesterday and Today, taking you back to where you once belonged and traveling with you where tomorrow never knows. Pleasing a cross-section of Beatle fans from 25 to 64. 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

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This is WCLE.

0: Could you tell that was take number one?
1: I love that. That's awesome.
0: Yeah, yeah. You hear a little stuttering in the song there, a little bit, a little pause, like, oh, I should have said that faster.
1: And a little bit of a different phrasing. Yeah, yeah. That's awesome. Good job.
0: That's what you're going to hear today. It's actually movie day here on Blue Suede Connection.
1: Yay, pop the popcorn.
0: There you go. But everything you hear is going to be an alternate version of the movie song.
1: Okay.
0: Some very similar, some are really different.
1: I know, I love it.
0: And what movies you're going to hear today, I'm not going to tell you. We're just going to kind of play it along.
1: You'll
0: here.
1: Have to figure it out.
0: But obviously, the first song you just heard was from Viva Las Vegas. So
1: right.
0: That's going to be our first set today.
1: Nice.
0: And you are going to hear from Elvis's co-stars on Blue Suede Connection today, his female leads, as they're called.
1: Okay, very nice.
0: And stuff we've never played before. You're
1: okay.
0: You're going to hear words from Ann Margaret, something we've never heard her talk
1: even
0: about.
1: Even better.
0: Absolutely. And of course, we're just going to talk about the movies. We're going to talk about Elvis and all that kind of stuff. You're going to hear him talking in the studio and goofing, playing around, mm-hmm. doing these movie songs. So that's what Blue Suede Connection is all about, isn't it? Having fun and playing song.
2: We're rolling. Stand by.
0: Here we go.
2: This is 2004. Take two. 2004. Take two.

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If I wind up broke, well, I'll always remember that I had a swing in time. I'm gonna give it everything I've got. Lady, look, please let the dice stay hot. Let me shoot a seven with a

0: You know, we often talk about the Velvet Elvis voice. I think that is it.
1: That's great.
0: We'll
1: yeah.
0: just play that back. At its finest right there.
1: Mm-hmm.
0: You know, I think that Viva Las Vegas is probably one of the most popular of all the Elvis films. Fans love it.
1: Mm-hmm. Yeah.
0: And it's one of the first ones that they actually put on Blu-ray and then 4K mm-hmm. and this and that. Mm-hmm. And so obviously there's an attraction to this film. So why don't you give us a little insight or some fun facts about Viva Las Vegas.
1: All right. So did you know that Elvis actually was hesitant to do this movie for two reasons? The first one was, and this is so Elvis, that he so admired Anne Margaret. She was a hot thing at the time.
0: Oh, yeah.
1: And he so admired her that he didn't think his talent would match up well next to her.
0: He
1: thought she would outshine him, and he felt very reserved about performing with her. Can you believe
0: that? I know that he was always very insecure, as good as and talented as he was.
1: Right. So then... the second reason that he was hesitant was there was no script at the time of signing. All he knew when he committed to the movie was that it was going to be an Elvis movie. There'd be lots of songs, lots of fun. Right. It was set in Vegas. That's all he knew.
0: Well, I'd be a little nervous, too, if there was no script.
1: Yeah. You don't know what...
0: You know, absolutely.
1: I mean, of course, at that point, I mean, this is like, what, 1964? At that point, he'd already done, you know, some things that were probably rather embarrassing.
0: Right.
1: So he probably thought, how much worse can it be?
0: True. Yeah.
1: So he did end up signing, of course, and then there was a constant bickering between Parker and Sidney, the director of the movie, because Parker kept pushing Elvis to have more screen time. Parker kept trying to convince the director to pull Margaret out and push his boy in.
0: I remember that story a little bit, yeah.
1: And so it was a lot of tension on the set because there was constant fighting between Parker and Sidney.
0: Then, hey, when Parker's involved, there's always problems.
1: Yeah, well, you know, on one hand, you got to give him credit. He is looking out for Elvis.
0: Yeah,
1: on the other,
0: it.
1: He's being a pain in everybody's butt, which
0: makes
1: is
0: sense.
1: Normal.
0: Yeah.
1: Then when it came to the soundtrack, Sidney wanted to go ahead and okay the release of a full movie soundtrack. Parker would not allow it unless he pulled Anne Margaret's name off the cover.
0: I believe that. Yeah, I believe that.
1: And so there was never a full soundtrack when the album first came out.
0: I'm going to cover more of that in just a little bit, too, by the way.
1: Okay.
0: Yeah.
1: So then they did actually finally do in 1993, the full movie CD did finally come out.
0: Right.
1: But none of Margaret's lead songs were in there. If she was with Elvis singing, then that was good. But
0: right.
1: if she did something by herself, that was not on the album. They still have never released that.
0: That's crazy.
1: There were four songs actually recorded for the movie, but only two were in the movie with them duetting.
0: I know. That's crazy. Well, you're going to hear them today, though.
1: Mm-hmm. All four?
0: All right, yes. Oh, you're going to hear everything that was on that movie that you didn't hear on the albums.
1: Oh, nice.
0: Including Anne's solos, which is coming up here in a few, and the Jubilee Four, which we'll talk about them, too, in a little bit. But right now, let's hear from the lady herself, Anne Margaret, and get into another set.
2: I remember great times that we had. But I remember when I was living in this apartment with my parents, and they were great. They were Danish. They were from Denmark. A sea captain and his wife, they were the landlords. And Mr. Jorgensen had passed away, and Mrs. Jorgensen was having a birthday, and Elvis had met her before, and he said, let's go and say a happy birthday to her. And he just was so sensitive and considerate, and he knew about honor and about respecting your elders and manners and being civilized. And he loved his family, loved his parents. He loved his little daughter so much.
3: Still rolling.
4: Baby. Baby is what

0: Well, he's one of these gentlemen who is Asian American original. See, that's why it gets me crazy when these people, they write all these articles. Oh, he started this, he started that, and he gifted and he did. Why didn't they say that when he was alive? Because jealousy, that's why. I wanted that for him.
1: 2010, take 2.

0: duet.
1: All right, we've got one more song, one more duet.
2: Ah.
1: The song was in the film, but Elvis sang it solo. They cut Ann out.
2: Mm.
1: What song is that? You're going to hear from Ann, and you're going to hear that song right after this.

0: find the answer? What if he sent you your own personal angel? And what if that angel was Elvis Presley?
1: Come here. Sit down, honey. I'll behave.
2: Eternal Flame, a novel by Patricia Garber, available on Amazon.
3: There's been so much written that has been negative about him. He was so gifted. And it makes me extremely angry that all of a sudden all these people who made fun of him right near his death, all of a sudden, posthumously, right after he passed on, were writing reams and reams of stories on him, how gifted he was. Why didn't they do that when he was alive?
4: I'm sorry, and I should be. That's enough. Okay, let's try it.
5: Our cares of life will fade away.

0: how Anne felt about being nixed from the songs.
1: Oh, hopefully maybe we're going to hear something about that. I don't know, but I imagine she wouldn't be happy.
0: But I wonder how Elvis felt for that matter. They became so close and all
1: he
0: that.
1: He probably didn't like it either, but knowing him, he would tell her, that's Parker's job. That's true. He always tried to stay out of the business end, which I think he should have been more involved in his business end.
0: He should have. I agree 100%. Yeah. All right. Well, there's one particular group of artists that were featured in the film. Mm-hmm. A snippet of their single called The Climb.
1: Oh, yeah.
0: They were the Jubilee Four. Mm-hmm. Now, who are the Jubilee Four, USTL?
1: They
0: were a gospel quartet originally known as the Jubilaires.
1: Oh.
0: They were known under that title from 1943 to 1945. Then, of course, they switched over to the Jubilee Four.
1: Mm.
0: They gained recognition for their unique blend of gospel and traditional music.
1: Oh,
0: but gospel was the real big one. They're known for a recording called Okie Kachoy. And performing on the Jimmy Dean TV show. The band members included Willie Johnson, Jimmy Adams, Theodore Brooks, and George McFadden. So there you have it. Now you know who the Jubilee Four are.
1: That's cool.
0: And of course, this was the single that was cut down to just a few seconds in the movie.
1: Yeah.
0: And then they break into What I Say. So let's do it, movie style.
1: Oh, yeah, let's hear it.

coming and you're due.

0: You know, when I know we got a really exciting show coming up and there's going to be unique things, I always encourage you, make sure you wear your headphones through the whole show today.
1: Yeah.
0: And you are, and you looked at me in the middle of that and said, what is going on in the background?
1: Yeah, there? I thought I heard Elvis for a minute go, hey, or something like that. And then I'm hearing all these lovely female voices, which you didn't hear in the movie, so that's awesome.
0: There you go. All right, a very important lady in this film was obviously Anne Margaret. You know, it's all, she was all about Elvis, but we got to give Anne some credit here.
1: Oh, yeah, she's beautiful.
0: She really brought the best out in him.
1: Mm-hmm.
0: And their scenes together were always
1: great.
0: They
1: worked well together, yeah.
0: But she had her own song.
1: Yeah.
0: One's called Appreciation, and one's called My Rival.
2: 2020. 3, production 1812.
3: Mother brought... Forget it. Mother brought me... Forget that one, too.

just how far you can go just by being polite, right? Ha! Look up there on the ledge. A man on the very edge.

0: What if God finally answered? What if he sent you your own personal angel? And what if that angel was Elvis Presley?
1: It's okay, honey. It's just old Elvis here.
2: Eternal Flame, a novel by Patricia Garber, available on Amazon.
3: Elvis Presley.
4: 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And I'm just a devil with nervous fears.
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0: That's definitely got a little different feel.
1: Oh, I love it. That's great.
0: It's fun stuff right here on Blue Suede Connection today. We're in Viva Las Vegas right now, and we're going to go to Girl Happy in just a little bit.
1: Love it. Yeah, my favorite.
0: We got some more Viva to cover, though. And you talked about the movie itself, so I'll talk about the sessions, the recording sessions a little bit.
1: Okay, sure.
0: The sessions, of course, were held in July from the 9th till the 11th at Radio Records there in Hollywood, California. 15 songs were recorded, but only a handful were used in the film. And as you mentioned, for debated reasons, the idea of a full-length soundtrack was not considered. We know the reason.
1: Yeah, exactly.
0: It had a cigar and a big old hat on his head.
1: That's right.
0: Instead, to coincide with the film, RCA chose to only use 4 songs for a mini-album. You already talked about that. The remaining songs, though, were released throughout the years on various albums, like Camden and the Pickwick albums and such, here and there. But in January of 2010, as part of the 75th birthday, Sony Music finally released an almost official complete soundtrack.
1: Almost official.
0: Yeah, almost. With the version of Come On Everybody and version of The Climb from the film.
1: Love that.
0: Yeah. Now, in the session, Scotty was back playing guitar along with DJ Fontana on drums and many, many other musicians. And, of course, we mentioned the Jordanaires and the Jubilee Four were a big part of that.
2: We're rolling.

0: totally confused me.
1: Elvis was confused. Can you imagine?
2: Elvis suddenly went quiet.
1: Yeah, Viva is a fun movie, as we've talked about.
2: Oh, yeah.
1: And, you know, it's one of my favorites growing up.
2: Is it? Okay.
1: Yeah. Was it one of your top five Elvis movies?
2: I think it would be in my top five, but growing up, you know, I was more attracted to the beachy movies.
1: Yeah, well, that's why you're going to love Girl Happy coming
2: up.
1: Yeah,
2: I'm excited for hour two.
1: But what do you think it was about Viva that made it? Because there's a couple movies that get ran on television a lot.
2: Uh-huh.
1: AMC and, in different places, or Turner Classic Movies, I mean.
2: Yeah.
1: Jailhouse Rock is played quite frequently on there. King Creole.
2: Yeah.
1: And Viva Las Vegas.
2: Yeah, it does. Yeah.
1: What do you think it is about this particular one?
2: Well, it's very colorful.
1: Absolutely, yeah.
2: And I think Anne and the combination and, you know, what they bring together is amazing.
1: Absolutely. You know? I can't disagree with that.
2: Mm-hmm.
1: And it's just the caliber of songs, the few that were in it.
2: Yeah, they have some good songs in it.
1: Especially Anne's. Anne's were like big Broadway type sound.
2: Oh, yeah.
1: Songs.
2: I love the Broadway scenes with her dancing in the furs as she starts taking it off. Right. And it's really awesome. Yeah, she's beautiful. And she's still getting around. She's been going to a lot of the Comic-Con and the Elvis things lately, signing. I don't know why all of a sudden, when people get older like that, they start doing that more. Maybe they have more time on their hands.
1: Right, they do. Or she's obviously not touring anymore.
2: Yeah, or they're reliving some of their best times. And so a lot of fans have been posting photos with her lately.
1: Barbara Eden's been involved, and several of the co-stars. Mary Tyler Moore, before she passed, was
2: actually. Yeah, I mean, I've just been seeing a lot of fans posting photos with her.
1: I love it. Love Elvis. Yeah. Love all this great music. And once again, we got a few left from Viva Las Vegas. And then hour number two, we're going to go to the beach, as you said, and get girl happy.
2: Yeah, I'm looking forward to that.
1: Does that sound good to you, baby?
2: I'm ready.
3: Here we go. We're rolling. 2006, take two.
0: Here we go.

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1: In Cleveland.
2: Millions believe in the power of prayer. What if God finally answered? What if he sent you your own personal angel? And what if that angel was Elvis Presley?
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0: Joy Dan and TL and friends for Elvis, Elvis, Elvis, and a whole lot more.
1: Yeah, honey, we still know it's you.
0: Oh, man.
2: The first bad boy of rock.
3: It starts to get tense about this time.
2: Better than ever. Elvis.
0: We are.

0: Hold it.
1: Welcome to hour number two of Blue Suede Connection, everybody. It's the movie show today here on Blue Suede Connection. You just heard hour one, which was all about Viva Las Vegas. We had a great time with hour one, but now it's time to get hour two numbers started, and we're into Girl Happy now, baby.
2: That's one of my favorite beach movies.
1: You and I have talked about this a million times, even before there was a TL in my life, before I knew you existed. Girl Happy was my favorite colorful, fun Elvis movie. Later in life, when I met this beautiful lady, I said, "What's your favorite Elvis movie?"
2: Girl Happy.
1: So, kind of, what would you expect?
2: Yeah.
1: Birds of a feather flock together, as they say.
2: Or
1: baby.
2: They get married.
1: Yeah, there you go.
2: One or the other.
1: And it's all happy, happy stuff after that.
2: Happily ever after.
1: All right, in hour number two with Girl Happy, you're going to hear from not just one of his co-stars, but two, because there was actually two leading ladies in Girl Happy. The predominant one was obviously Shelley Fabre, but then right behind Shelley falls Marianne Mobley.
2: Yeah, sure.
1: And they both had great things to say about Elvis, and you're going to hear about that.
2: Lovely.
1: Along with lots of other good stuff, you're going to give a little insight into the movie itself. I'll give you a little insight into the sounds and recordings and sessions of this movie.
2: Lots of new stuff I never knew before.
1: Yes, well, you're going to hear it all here today on what show is this, baby?
2: Blue Suede Connection.
3: Take 6, 2004.

0: Well, these 60s soundtrack recordings are really messing with you a little bit today.
1: Yeah, they are, because I'm hearing things. I'm like, did you accidentally just start another song?
0: No, at the end of that last song.
1: That was weird.
0: Yeah, that was just a mashup that was going on in the studio.
1: And yeah.
0: When I recorded this stuff for the show, I thought, I'm just going to leave it in because that's the way it really happened.
1: That's the way it happened, but it sounded like a song playing over a song.
0: Yeah. And in that particular song there, when Elvis is not singing, we're watching our little controls over here, and there's like this straight line going across because Elvis's mic is not on at that time.
1: There's
0: only hearing the music. So one side, you're just hearing music.
1: Yeah, so it goes down. If you're listening to this with headphones, it goes into one headphone. You're like, what happened to my headphones?
0: And if you do have headphones, you know, you still got another whole hour to go. I highly recommend you put them on because it's worth doing that on this show today. Now, you gave us a lot of good insight into the first show hour with Viva Las Vegas.
1: Yeah.
0: Tell us about Girl Happy.
1: So there's some stuff we found out about this that even I didn't know, which I don't know that that means anything, but usually I do keep up with things.
0: Okay.
1: But so we did know this, that Shelley Fabre is one of the only actresses that starred as Elvis's love interest in three movies.
0: Right, right.
1: And Daniel, can you name the three movies?
0: Speedway Spin Out thing is my tongue was getting twisted. Spin Out. And of course, Clam Bake.
1: Yeah, and Girl Happy, of course.
0: Yes.
1: But one thing I didn't know was the three buddies that go with him to Fort Lauderdale that are in his band in this movie. They were added late in the production because the Beatles were having their movies coming out.
0: Uh-oh.
1: They had Hard Day's Night and Help coming out as June of 1964. And so groups and bands were very popular and solo artists were struggling. So they thought, let's give Elvis some three band buddies.
0: I think it worked better that way.
1: I totally like it better that way.
0: Yeah.
1: But that was their reason for bringing in Gary Crosby, Jimmy Hawkins, and Joby Baker.
0: Okay, it makes sense.
1: Yeah, so perfect.
0: Yeah.
1: But here's one thing I really can't say that I noticed, and next time I watch the movie I will, but in the opening soundtrack for the movie Girl Happy that plays when the movie first comes on, if you listen, Elvis's voice is sped up.
0: Oh, they did that a lot with the Girl Happy soundtrack
1: throughout
0: especially.
1: This whole movie.
0: Yes,
1: this whole movie apparently,
0: and he didn't like it.
1: I'm sure this ticked him off.
0: It did.
1: And the reason why they did it was RCA thought they were going to give him a more youthful sound.
0: Oh, really?
1: For the young teeny boppers.
0: Yeah, if you notice the song we played, Girl Happy,
1: very slow.
0: It was much slower.
1: Yeah. They sped it up to make it sound happy. And his voice, of course, in the speed up, oh my gosh, I can only imagine how that must have ticked him off, something else. In those movies we watch, like with Kurt Russell, it shows him throwing stuff around and complaining about it. I'm sure that's exactly what it was. So then also in the movie, you know those beach scenes where they show the kids walking around on the beach? That was actually not filmed for this movie. That was lifted from Where the Boys Are.
0: Oh, wow. I didn't know that.
1: That was lifted from a different movie.
0: Very interesting.
1: Yeah.
0: Good.
1: And one more little tidbit that I didn't know, actually.
0: Okay.
1: When Elvis does The Meanest Girl in Town,
0: yes,
1: that song was actually one of the only songs that wasn't written originally for this movie. It was written to be given to Bill Haley in the Comets. He recorded it called Yeah, She's Evil, 1964.
0: Huh.
1: Same year.
0: There you go. Want to hear it? You got to find it on YouTube, huh?
1: Mm-hmm.
0: All right. Elvis's co-star in hour one. We heard a lot from Ann Margaret. Well, his big co-star in this was Shelley Fabre, so let's let her do it.
2: He was just a very sweet. He was the good Southern boy. Everything, you know, all of those Southern manners, yes ma'am, no sir, thank you ma'am, etc. All of those things were really such an integral part of him. You know, it didn't have any sense of somebody trying to do that or to remember to do that. It's just clearly part and parcel of who he was.

0: you kiss Elvis during this picture?
1: Yes, we had a kissing scene in the movie.
0: What'd your husband say?
1: He didn't say anything. It's just my job.
0: You have a very liberal husband, I would think.
2: Michigan State, MIT,

0: his deeply personal insights, Stan fought his way back to health. This raw story offers an encouraging look inside obesity.
1: I think we all have a giant in us, but we all just have to control that giant. You know, your giant might be drugs, your giant might be something else. Some have been able to tame that giant from the beginning, and many haven't. I was one who lost control and let the giant control me, but I got it back.
0: The Giant in Me, Getting My Life Back by Daniel Hawthorne. Available wherever books are sold.
2: The beginning of the picture, Elvis always sends the girls in the picture a bouquet of flowers, but that was all, but he always does that.
3: But you know, you just solidify and back up what everything else, everybody else says about the man. He must be a nice man.

0: You know, every movie has its particular love song. That's the big one. And I think that from Girl Happy was the love song.
1: Oh, yeah. That's a beautiful song.
0: You know, the soundtrack actually did pretty good for a movie soundtrack in 1964. It went to number 8 for the year on the top of the LP charts.
1: Did it?
0: Yeah. Sessions took place on June 10th, 11th, and 12th in 1964, once again in Radio Records there in California. It was certified gold on July 15th of 1999 by the RIAA, Recording Industry Association of America. In 2003, Girl Happy was reissued on the FTD label and includes numerous alternate takes. Gee, I wonder if anybody will hear those today.
1: I was going to say,
0: Scotty DJ and the Jordanaires were on hand to do the backup and the vocals and, the of course, the music, along with a bunch of other people.
1: Sure.
0: The Jubilee Four were also there once again. They did the backups for Do the Clam and Wolf Call.
1: Oh, wow, that's cool.
0: So they were more part of Elvis than we realized.
1: Yeah.
0: Also, the Carol Lombardi Trio also, they were added to vocals on Do the Clam and Wolf Call as well.
1: Oh, okay.
0: So there you go. So that was a fairly successful soundtrack for Elvis.
1: I wonder if they sped them up, too.
0: Oh, I don't know. Well, I guess they had to follow suit, and just like Elvis, they sped them up. All right. The other female co-star we talk about in Girl Happy is Mary Ann Mobley. Classy lady. She was married to Bert Convy. I remember that.
1: Oh, I didn't know that.
0: Of game show fame, if anyone remembers that. And she had a lot of good things to say about Elvis, so let's hear from her.
2: Was on the set with Elvis doing Girl Happy. And if you're going to do your first movie, how great to do it with someone as kind as Elvis. Because I didn't know what they were talking about, you know. So he was just incredibly kind to me. He was like a younger brother. And he took care of me. He said, "Where's Marianne's chair?" And all of a sudden, there were three chairs, not one, three, that had Mary Ann Mobley written on the back of it. And he was just, he made my first experience that could have been brutal very, very easy, very comforting, and he was always looking out for me.

0: was a real Southern gentleman. He stood when I entered the set and he said, "Where is Marianne's chair?" He was never late, always on time, always had his lines learned. There was no display of temperament, of ego. And to this day, I think he's probably one of the nicest people that I ever met. I wanted to be his friend because he was a friend to me. He was a very loyal and kind and generous friend.
1: Upbeat. If it takes 94 years of hard labor, come back at the end of the picture and record it for hours.
2: Okay. Want to pick it up, Bill?
3: You want to bring it up? The first was okay.
1: It was okay. I don't like okay. Okay.
2: Here we go. 2005 take.

0: Oops. That was a new one.
1: You're funny. At the beginning of that, you heard him talking about, I'm going to beat this thing if it's the last thing. For some reason, that was an issue on the set, that song, that particular song.
2: I imagine it would be hard if you're doing a song that has a certain element in the movie, yeah. Like that scene, you know, he's moving around with a girl, mm-hmm. and here you are trying to sing romantic to nobody. Yeah.
1: You know, we said Puppet on a String was the big love song from that movie. Mm-hmm. We'll give Puppet on a String to Shelley.
2: Right.
1: But that was Mary Ann's love song in
2: right,
1: the movie.
2: Right, right, yeah.
1: If you remember correctly. And everybody's got to go back and watch Girl Happy now so you know what I'm talking
2: about. Of course,
1: about,
2: yeah.
1: Funny scene, though. And that tall, skinny guy that's in that, that plays the nerd.
2: He's so funny.
1: He does a very good part
2: in
1: Girl
2: Happy. Yeah, he does good,
1: too. I think that's an underrated comedy.
2: Oh, yeah.
1: It really is.
2: Elvis had so many underrated comedy movies, really.
1: I could not disagree with that.
2: I think the guy that plays with him at Tickle Me is hilarious.
1: Oh, yeah. He's in a couple.
2: He's like a Jerry Lewis kind of.
1: Yeah.
2: Yeah.
1: Yeah, he's a funny guy.
2: Yeah.
1: Well, Elvis Australia put out a list. They their best Elvis movie songs. Let's mm-hmm. see if we agree with this. And they're a good group of folks there, the Elvis Australia team. So they,
2: yeah, we've
1: they will
2: used
1: know.
2: Them before, yeah.
1: Yeah. Let's do this real quickly, because I got 25 of them here.
2: Okay, wow.
1: All right, down to number one. 25, G.I. Blues. Mm. 24, Koopa Weepo.
2: Really?
1: 23, Rockahula Baby.
2: Yeah, I like that.
1: 22, No More. Hmm. 21, Today, Tomorrow, and Forever. We heard that today.
2: Yeah.
1: Number 20, A Gospel, Let Us Pray from Change of Habit.
2: Love it.
1: 19, Speedway. Mm-hmm. 18, Bossa Nova Baby.
2: Love
1: from
2: it.
1: Fun in Acapulco.
2: Yes.
1: Number 17, Anyone Could Fall in Love with
2: that's
1: You from
2: song.
1: Kissin' Cousins.
2: Yeah, that's pretty.
1: Number 15, I'm surprised this wasn't higher, King Creole. Mm. Number 15, Edge of Reality from Live a Little, Love a Little.
2: Yeah.
1: 14, Got a Lot of Living to Do from Loving You. 13, Hard-Headed Woman from King Creole.
2: Nice, yeah.
1: Number 12, we kicked the show off with Viva Las Vegas.
2: Mm-hmm.
1: Number 11, from Kid Galahad, King of the Whole Wide World.
2: Mm.
1: Number 10, Follow That Dream.
2: Yeah.
1: All right, here we got the top 10 going. Number 9, right. Choro. Number 8, Mean Woman Blues from Loving You.
2: That's good.
1: Number 7, You Don't Know Me from Clambake.
2: Yeah, yeah.
1: Number 6, this was a surprise, All I Needed Was the Rain from
2: All
1: Stay Away
2: I
1: Joe.
2: Needed was the rain.
1: Number 5, Let Yourself Go from Speedway.
2: Mm-hmm.
1: Number 4, You're So Square, Baby I Don't Care from Jailhouse
2: great
1: Rock.
2: One, yeah.
1: Number 3, I'm surprised this made it, Clean Up Your Own Backyard.
2: Wow, nice.
1: That's from The Trouble with Girls.
2: Yeah.
1: Number 2, we always see this one on the list, Jailhouse Rock.
2: Of course.
1: TL, can you guess what they say is the best song from an Elvis movie?
2: Can't Help Falling in Love.
1: Oh, how did you know?
2: It's always number one.
1: That one.

0: Okay, you mentioned earlier that this song was not planned for Girl Happy, the meanest girl in town. And you said Bill Haley was scheduled to record this song.
1: He did. He did record it. He recorded it and called it Yeah, She's Evil.
0: So I'm trying to imagine. We got to go find that. Now, if I had known that ahead of time, I would have had that for the show today.
1: Yeah, that would have been. I didn't know it either. I was reading over the stuff you gave me today, I was like, what?
0: So now we're going to have to do another Girl Happy show down the road, so I'll have a reason to play Bill Haley doing The Meanest Girl in Town.
1: Yeah.
0: Anyway, I had to say that. I had to share that.

0: don't know.
1: Is that?
0: I don't know, but it's on the set. They're making them do it, so.
1: It sounds like a dog barking.
0: Well, funny stuff. I guess that's why she was so mean.
1: Oh, my gosh.
0: Anyway, that does it for Girl Happy. Now, everybody's wondering, what's the next movie? Is it Blue Hawaii? Is it G.I. Blues? It could be anything. But I thought we'll stick with this theme, kind of the beach thing.
1: Yeah.
0: And the girl thing. Let's do it.
2: 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It's Elvis plus Girls.

Just like all the soundtracks, there was music recorded for this movie that were not put in the movie, and a really cool song is going to happen from that did not make it into the movie right after this.

0: What if God finally answered? What if he sent you your own personal angel? And what if that angel was Elvis Presley?
1: Come here, sit down, honey. I'll behave.
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0: Now, if you do have your headphones on and you were listening real closely, you could hear Elvis chuckle a little bit at part of the song right there.
1: Exactly.
0: All right, baby, tell us a little bit about Girls, Girls, Girls.
1: All right, so a few shows ago, we talked about some of the alternate titles that movies were set to be titled. In this one, we talked about how it was supposed to be titled Gumbo Yaya.
0: Right, I remember that.
1: I mean, silly, silly, silly, but it makes a little more sense.
0: Right?
1: I mean, it doesn't make any sense, but it makes a little more sense if you consider that originally this movie was supposed to be shot in New Orleans.
0: It was.
1: Mm-hmm.
0: Like King Creole.
1: Yes, kind of like King Creole. And quite a long time before the movie actually was in production, columnist Luella Parsons was the first member of Hollywood to reveal the details, saying that that was the name, Gumbo Yaya, a Creole expression meaning everybody talks at once.
0: Okay.
1: All right. And then again, he was supposed to be a captain of a shrimp boat in Louisiana.
0: That would have made sense in Louisiana, yeah.
1: Yeah, I mean, if you consider it.
0: It's like Bubba.
1: Right, exactly. So it's Hal Wallace movie, but just 3 weeks before Elvis actually showed up on the Paramount lot, word got out to the press that the setting and the title had been changed to reported in the Honolulu Star on March 5th, 1962. Another Elvis Presley movie, yet unnamed, will be made in Hawaii.
0: Oh.
1: And of course, that's Girls, Girls, Girls.
0: There you go.
1: So Elvis showed up in Hollywood on March 26th to record the 15 soundtrack titles. For 3 days, he recorded in Los Angeles. Then on April 7th, he boarded a flight to Honolulu. Now, we all know Elvis loved the islands.
0: He sure
1: and
0: did.
1: The islands loved him. So when he landed there in Oahu, they had spent days trying to plan his arrival for the crowds and everything. There was 5,000 girls on that helicopter pad
0: girls,
1: waiting
0: girls,
1: for
0: girls
1: Elvis.
0: Girls everywhere.
1: He landed there in Honolulu Airport and was headed to the Hilton Hawaiian Village heliport, where he had to walk about 300 yards to the hotel.
0: Okay.
1: And of course, there's some pictures of that. You can see he's weighed down with like a million lays and everything. So that 300 yards, by the time he got to the end, he was missing a ring,
0: okay,
1: his watch.
0: Oh my.
1: And somebody had lifted his tie clip.
0: Oh my God.
1: So he was stripped of his jewelry.
0: Wow.
1: On those 300 yards. Now, he said he didn't care so much that he lost his watch and he lost his tie clip, but the ring had been a gift to a friend of his.
0: Nice.
1: Had gifted it to him. It was like I think it was a sapphire ring or something. So the local newspaper there reported the story that Elvis wanted his ring back and somebody returned it.
0: I bet he did.
1: Yeah, he got it back.
0: All right. Well, the movie had one big hit song, and we know what that was.

0: good.
1: I'm sorry. I wonder what you could use.
0: Second, Tony, we're going to try the intro.
2: 1, 2, 3, 4, 5, 6.
0: We're just trying. I think we're just trying the intro.
2: 1, 2, 3, 4, 5, 6.

0: song is a good song, but it really, if you don't see the movie, it doesn't make a lot of sense to you, but it makes sense in the film.
1: I like the groove, though.
0: Yeah, it's kind
1: of like the groove of it, and I like the remix version of it. Very nice.
0: It's only a minute and 17 seconds to you.
1: Very short,
0: Yeah. Well, I hope everybody had a good time today on Blue Suede Connection. We certainly aim to do that every week for you.
1: Absolutely.
0: And before we say goodbye, we want to remind everybody to please come check our Facebook page.
1: Yeah,
0: Show page, definitely.
1: Facebook, all you got to do is type in Blue Suede Connection and you'll come right over to it. We're hopping over there. All kinds of things. We've been sharing reels.
0: Yes.
1: Pieces of the show over there. Same over on YouTube. We're still showing pieces of the show over there. That's going to be growing soon into something great and wonderful. What else, honey? What am I missing?
0: Our main page. Our show page.
1: Our website.
0: Yes.
1: BlueSuedeConnection.com. Lots of good stuff. And you can hear the show on demand over there if you've missed it. And there's not a station playing. You can hear it on demand right there on the front page.
0: All right, friends. We're going to do this all again next week. Same bat time.
1: Same bat channel.

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1: Each day we have some weird news, some celebrity news, a lot of fun things we talk about, and quite often some fun guests as well. 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

13 steps, I welcome you to the wood paneled room with orange shag carpet. And the room is filled with that beautiful, musty smell of old records. I'm Jumpin' Joe Madigan, and I welcome you down in my basement for our West Coast Road Trip 1967. We've got the lights dimmed down low, the blue hue radiating from the neon clock of the wall. So grab a beverage, have a seat on the black leather sofa, and let's crank it up.

Sight, released as a promo only on Valiant Records in early 1967. That's Art Guy with Where You Gonna Go. I'm Jumpin' Joe Madigan, and I got the answer to that question. Where you gonna go? Well, you're gonna go take a journey to the center of the mind right now as we travel back to 1967, and we're gonna hop in my metallic blue 1967 Chevrolet Impala, and we're gonna cruise up the West Coast via Highway 101. I mentioned Interstate 5, but, you know, when it comes to road trips, it's always fun to improvise. Besides, if you take the road less traveled, you might find something pretty cool along the way, like one of those root beer stands that you would have missed if you would have taken the interstate. And along the way, we're going to dig the sights and sounds of California, Oregon, and Washington, 1967. Right now, we are in Los Angeles, California, 1967. So, of course, I got to play the C.

from 1965. It's Pushin' Too Hard. Here in Los Angeles, the record was actually released first in 1965. It later became a hit in late 1966. But the original 45 release has a different B-side. And I'm going to play it for you as soon as I flip over the record. So it's time for me to grab the Retro Radio Spatula, head on over here to the center console, because I have the only 1967 Chevrolet with a record player. And I'm going to flip that baby over and play the B-side for you now, and that's what I'm going to do for you. And the B-side to the Southern California release of Pushin' Too Hard, an out-of-sight record called It's Out of the Question.

in as we hang out at the Whiskey A Go Go on the Sunset Strip, the Chocolate Watch Band with I Don't Need Your Lovin' Anymore. I am Jumpin' Joe Madigan, and I am guiding you on this journey to the center of your mind as we escape reality and travel to Los Angeles, California, 1967 in my Chevrolet Impala. We are cruising up Highway 101 in Los Angeles, and soon we'll be making our way up to San Francisco, and then up into Oregon, and then into Washington. And we're going to dig a ton of cool stuff along the way. Now, while we're waiting here at this red light, it's time for me to grab the Chevrolet bottle opener and get you something good to drink. Here you go, my friend, this one is for you. Don't worry. It's legal. Well, at least in Ohio. Nah, I'm just kidding. It's just a soda pop, friends. All right, let's continue digging the sounds of Southern California.

Buffalo Springfield and Mr. Soul. I am Jumpin' Joe Madigan, and taking a little detour here off of Highway 101, and we are cruising through the Laurel Canyon neighborhood, and we're cruising up Love Street as we dig the sounds of the Doors.

0: Let's see what's on the radio.
1: Super music time. Friday night in the dining room. Out of sight is what it is. A little morning heavy tonight. One of the records that is synonymous with the Diamond Mine. Progress of Love. Plotting their way in the murky madness of today's world. Will they happen like they should? From the Diamond Mine comes a great big white.

Hey Vita, as we take a journey to the center of the mind back to 1967 and travel 8 miles high with the birds, here's the original RCA recording of this bird's classic.

Jefferson Airplane from 1966 with Don't Slip Away, pre-Grace Slick era, because back then she was a member of the Great Society. Here's the original, Somebody to Love.

and in good time, and we certainly made great time traveling from Los Angeles to San Francisco on Highway 101. I am Jumpin' Joe Madigan, guiding you on this journey to the center of your mind as we go back to 1967 and we cruise up Highway 101 along the West Coast, and we're digging the good sounds along the way as we cruise in my metallic blue 1967 Chevrolet Impala. We've already dug the good sounds of the Jefferson Airplane, the Can Heat, and the Great Society. And we will continue to dig the good sounds here in San Francisco before we make our way up to Oregon and then up to Washington. And it certainly wouldn't be a trip to San Francisco without digging the Canned Heat.

to 11 and glorious Mono Power Moby Grape with Hey Grandma. I am Jubba Joe Madigan, and we are hanging out in San Francisco, 1967, the home of the Grateful Dead. And from their self-titled debut album comes this gem. It's their version of Morning Dew.

But Joe Madigan, and we are taking a journey to the center of the mind as we travel up Highway 101 back in 1967, traveling 3/5 of a mile in 10 seconds with the Jefferson Airplane.

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Also on the same bill, you will experience the out-of-sight sounds of the Just Six. 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And again this week, Action USA is offering its money-saving special to all you girls. That's right, this week, all girls will be admitted for only $1.50. So guys, grab your favorite girl and follow the searchlight to Longshoreman's Hall, Beach and Mason Streets on Fisherman's Wharf for another fantastic show featuring The Gollywogs, The Just Six, The Riptides, and Gates of Eden. Be early as the first 100 at the door get a copy of The Gollywogs' new hit single, Fight Fire. Get in on the action this Saturday night at Northern California's largest weekly teen dance at Longshoreman's Hall on Fisherman's Wharf.

2-11, Paul Revere and the Raiders doing Richard Berry's Have Love, Will Travel. I'm Jumpin' Joe Madigan. Have records? I'll certainly travel as well. And we are traveling as we take a journey to the center of the mind, back to 1967 as we travel up Highway 101 in my metallic blue 1967 Chevrolet Impala. And we have crossed over into the Oregon border, the home of Paul Revere and the Raiders and so many great bands. Well, speaking of Richard Berry, it is here in the Northwest that one of Richard Berry's songs were covered by multiple bands, including Rockin' Robin Roberts and the Wailers, the Sonics, and of course the most famous version by the Kingsmen. From Portland, Oregon, here they are with Richard Berry's Louie Louie, cranked to 11!

to 11, a hard and heavyweight version of the Supremes' Love is Like an Itching in My Heart, done for you by a band that originated in Sacramento, California, but eventually found their way up to Portland. The Herd with Love is Like an Itching in My Heart, released on Garland Records, and the song is found on the compilation album Garland Records Pacific Northwest Fuzz Box. If it's got fuzz, you know I'm all for it. And it features bands from Northern California all the way up to Seattle, Washington. Right now, we are in the state of Oregon, 1967. And Ruthann, who listens on an Oregon radio station based in Hillsboro, 100.7 KQRZ, she says, "Hey, Joe, I know we're traveling up Highway 101, but let's take a little detour to Eugene, Oregon, and dig something from the Moguls." All right, let's dig both sides of their record now. This one is called

ever heard one before. But thanks to the moguls from Eugene, Oregon, now we have. I'll have to play that one again in the wintertime. Right now, it's time to grab the Chevy Retro Radio Spatula and flip that baby over and play the other side of the record. That's right, friends. We got a record player in the center console of my Chevrolet Impala. And nothing will ever skip because this is a smooth ride. The shocks on this baby, they're just fantastic. I digress. Here are the moguls once again with Try Me.

From Portland, Oregon, the Gentleman Wild with You Gotta Leave. And friends, we are leaving. We are leaving reality far behind as we take a journey to the center of the mind. As we travel back to 1967 and drive up Highway 101, we started off in Los Angeles and headed north. We went through San Francisco, and now we are in Oregon. And we're hanging out near Portland right now, digging all the good sounds from the 1960s from bands that you've heard of, like Paul Revere and the Raiders and the Kingsmen. But also bands you may not have heard of, like the Moguls, the Gentlemen Wild, and this group from Newport, Oregon. They're called Mr. Lucky and the Gamblers. You gotta love it, friends. Mr. Lucky and

record from a band from Astoria, Oregon called The Zero End with Your Mind Was Never Free. Ah, but friends, your mind is free because you are escaping reality as we take a journey to the center of the mind as we hang out in the state of Oregon, 1967. And we are going to get ready to continue our journey up north. But before we do, here is a band that I discovered recently while preparing for this show. And I found their record, and it's fantastic. It's a husband and wife duo, Buck and Mary Hunter, from Beaverton, Oregon. They later relocated to Seattle, Washington, and together they were in a band called The Tragedy. And this is a record that they released, a great folk record, very fascinating record. I really like this one a lot, and maybe you'll dig it too. It's called The Entertainer.

tomorrow's gonna be another day. I am Jumpin' Joe Madigan, and we have reached the state of Washington. It's time to dig

that's the original version of Just Like Me, done for you by the Wild Knights. Wild spelled W-I-L-D-E. And they had their origins in Longview, Washington. I think they eventually migrated south to Oregon, where they met up with Paul Revere and the Raiders, and they sold the song to Paul Revere and the Raiders for $500. I don't know if they regret that move or not, but in any case, the Wild Knights, they have not been forgotten about down in the basement. I am Trumpet Joe Madigan, and we have made it all the way up to Washington. We started off in Los Angeles, traveled up Highway 101 through San Francisco, through the great state of Oregon, and now here we are in Washington, digging the sounds of the Sonics, the Wailers, Rocky and the Wrigglers, and now the Galaxies, and a song that could have been a hit. It's called Along Comes the Man.

in the Sonics once again with Cinderella. Friends, I'm looking at the watch, and we got to head on back to modern times before my 1967 metallic blue Chevrolet Impala turns into a pumpkin. Yes, unfortunately, we got to head on back, but I certainly hope you enjoyed this journey to the center of the mind as we traveled back to 1967 and traveled up Highway 101. We started off in Los Angeles and headed north all the way up to Seattle, Washington, and I certainly hope you enjoyed all the sights and sounds along the way. And once you get back to modern times, you can go to basementradioshow.com, get all my contact information, and you can let me know what you want to hear on a future show down in the basement. Well, the time on my wristwatch says it's time for us to say goodbye, but just for a little while. Come back again next week for more of the lost, the forgotten, and the classics of the 1960s and early 1970s. Until we meet again, friends, I'm Jumpin' Joe Madigan reminding you to keep it.

0: 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This is WCLE-DB.
1: In Cleveland.
2: Hello again, everybody. I'm Wink Martindale, and we're exploring the soulful side of the mid-60s, right here on the history of rock and roll. Right now, with Marvin Gaye.

0: Can I Get a Witness, You're a Wonderful One was a Marvin Gaye stomper released in the spring of 1964. If his background singers sounded at all familiar, they should, because 4 months later, those girls released their own first number one hit as the Supremes, Where Did Our Love Go? Quite a different sound, I'd say, from a beach music band out of Atlanta, Georgia.
1: What kind of food?

0: from the Tams in the spring of 64. The band's name came from the fact that on stage they wore tam-o-shanters, a traditional Scottish bonnet worn by men. Ironically, years later, the Tams became the very first black band to top the hit parade in Ireland. A man quite familiar with the American hit parade was a founder of the Impressions. Back in Chicago, we asked singer-songwriter and record label owner Curtis Mayfield about his diverse activities.
1: Well, that covers a pretty wide span of different things, but I guess mostly I involve myself through what is my hobby and also my business, and that is music. I wanted to really get into things and sort of let the audience know my basic way of thinking and the type messages that I'd like to sometimes get across. I'm a producer, writer, with a wonderful group of fellows known as The Impressions.

The Impressions in 1964 with Amen from the movie Lilies of the Field. The writer of the song was arranger and choir director Jester Hairston, who also acted in about 20 movies and played Henry Van Porter on the TV series Amos and

0: boy from New York City from the Ad-Libs, who were first known as the Creators when they first formed in Bayonne, New Jersey. Their lead singer, Marianne Thomas. The Ad-Libs continued to record after the boy from New York City, but sadly, without success. In fact, their final single before disbanding was titled Giving Up. More after this.
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1: Now, here's a question. Was it possible for a 1950s doo-wop group to break up and then reform as mid-60s hitmakers? Well, here's the answer.

Anthony and the Imperials had been big stars in the late 50s with hits like Tears on My Pillow and Shimmy Shimmy Coco Bop. But then they split up, only to reunite for I'm on the Outside Looking In. Over a dozen more gems followed, including Hurt So Bad and Going Out of My Head. Here now is another heartbreak hit.

0: neither Dionne Warwick nor her record company thought Walk On By had any real potential, so they released it as the flip side of Any Old Time of the Day. Legendary DJ Murray the K in New York disagreed, and he played Walk On By so much that it became the hit side and entered the Grammy Hall of Fame. The number one maker of dance music in the 60s was a former chicken plucker named Ernest Evans, but we knew him best as Chubby Checker.
1: My whole record career has been basically a lot of fun. If you've seen most of my titles on my tunes, they've all been party songs where everybody gets together and have a good time. We did a couple folk albums and Hey Bob and Needle, Lazy Elsie Molly.

0: in the summer of 1964. In a moment, some soulful souvenirs of 1965 on the history of rock and roll.
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0: It's coming around again. 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

0: the Dixie Cups with Iko Iko, a traditional New Orleans folk tune the girls hadn't planned on recording. However, after the studio band had gone home, the Dixie Cups started to sing in it, accompanying themselves with a drumstick, a chair, an ashtray, and a Coke bottle. The result became a hit, later covered by the Bell Stars in 1989. One of the great soul men of the 60s and 70s was a former gospel singer from Chicago. Lou Rawls recalled his start singing secular songs.
1: Back in the beginning, when you would walk in, the A&R man would give you a stack of songs. Out of that stack, you had to select what you thought would be the things, and then they would scrutinize that and say, okay, now this is what you're going to do. In other words, you really had no choice. You would have, say, like an overall picture, but you never had the final say on things. Now, today, I think the people in the record industry are starting to realize that in order for an artist to perform at their maximum, they've got to perform something that they feel comfortable with. And this is no disrespect to A&R men or producers or anything like this, but ain't no way a producer can sit and

you gotta love that if you love Lou Rawls. Love is a Hurtin' Thing. A 3-time Grammy winner, each time for Best Male R&B Vocal Performance. And then there was Barbara Lewis from South Leon, Michigan. Her hits included Baby I'm Yours, Hello Stranger, and this.

0: Make Me Your Baby was intended for Patti LaBelle and the Bluebells, but when they didn't want to record it, the tune was turned over to Barbara Lewis. She made it one of her all-time greatest hits in the fall of 1965. That same year marked a breakthrough for Lawrence Darrell Brown, who grew up a sharecropper's son in Brookshire, Texas. It was Sonny Bono who suggested that Lawrence rename himself Dobie Gray, after the leading character on the TV series Dobie Gillis. That helped. As Dobie Gray, he landed a few TV roles and on stage was in the L.A. production of Hair. But singing was the forte of Dobie Gray.
1: Music comes first because it's the bread and butter. And it's earned me whatever reputation I have, a name that I have. And acting is unfortunately secondary. That was my first love, though. You know, I came to Hollywood to be a movie star. And I found that the singing was a lot more lucrative, and I could do it. And I find time to do it when I'm here at home, which isn't a lot of the time.

0: That was The In Crowd from Dobie Gray on the history of rock and roll. More of the soulful sounds of 1965 when we continue right after this.
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As a big fan of rumba music, Sam Cooke wrote Shake and cut it at his very last recording session. Only days later, sadly, Sam Cooke was shot to death by a motel manager under very suspicious circumstances. Another soulful star, Bobby Womack, played guitar on Shake and later married Barbara Campbell, the widow of Sam Cooke. Remember how Summer in the City by the Lovin' Spoonful includes traffic sound effects? That's what inspired the same thing here. I've been

Expressway to Your Heart was the very first hit written and produced by Kenny Gamble and Leon Huff, the architects of what later became known as the Philadelphia Sound. One day en route to a girlfriend's, Kenny found himself stuck in traffic on the Schuylkill Expressway. Having nothing else to do, Kenny began writing what became a million seller for the Soul Survivors. They were a Philly trio made up of Kenny Jeremiah and two brothers, Richie and Charlie Ingwe. Gamble and Huff liked their song so much, they recycled some of its lyrics into a Supremes Temptations classic, I'm Gonna Make You Love Me. Up next, a traditional tune which dates back to at least the American Civil War. The first recording of this song was by the Georgia Yellowhammers in 1929 as Rubber Dolly Rag. 36 years later, Lincoln Chase reworked the tune into the clapping song for the lady whose career he managed, her name, Shirley Ellis.

0: Along with the name game and the nitty-gritty, the clapping song became a million seller for a songbird from the Bronx, Shirley Ellis. Detroit was the birthplace of Diane Ernestine Ross, whom we grew to know simply as Diana Ross, lead singer of the Supremes. Diana recalled her group's 11th hit.
1: Nothing But Heartaches was a different type of a song. We didn't do a lot of baby.

0: Nothing But Heartaches, The Supremes, at the tail end of 1965. The mid-60s brought success to a whole slew of groups, including one from a town known for beer, baseball, and a Billy Joel song. Our resident rock historian Gary Thoreau has that story.
1: Their biggest hits were based on children's games, a seven-man group led by lead singer Jay Proctor. What significance did 1967 hold for him?
2: Now you know the answer to that, right?
3: Yeah.
2: That was like the year.
1: In a moment, Jay remembers on the history of rock and roll.
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0: I'm Wink Martindale with the history of rock and roll. This time around, we're reviewing the soulful sounds and stars of the mid-60s, and we're up now to 1966 and million-selling music from a 15-year-old little Stevie Wonder.
1: We didn't have any words because I just read the music and the melody to most of the songs. And this particular session was when Motown first got some stereo earphones, I believe. And they had like the horns and the guitar on one track, and the rhythm section, the drums and bass on the other track. And I was definitely grooving.

0: Stevie Wonder became the youngest artist in history to top the hit parade when his record of Fingertips hit number one in 1963. He was then only 13 years old. 3 years later, along came Uptight, another million seller, now in the Rock and Roll Hall of Fame. Here now is one of Stevie Wonder's idols, Ray Charles.
1: I look at life as, you know, if I was going to use a parable, it's like a very, very complex machine. And there are all kinds of components in it. So I think that everything around us affect us one way or another. It's a matter of degree as to how much each little thing would affect us, you know. I mean, I'm always aware of what goes on around me. I'm quite attentive, you know. I do think, though, that all these things that happen to one in a day's life, it affects him and certainly affects what he does, his talents and so forth. Oh.

Crying Time was a double Grammy winner for Ray Charles, the year's Best Rhythm and Blues Recording and Best Rhythm and Blues Solo Performance. One interesting note is that Crying Time was actually a country song, first recorded by Buck Owens and the Buckaroos. Here now is a singer from Ann Arbor, Michigan, by the name of Dion Jackson.

Next up, a song composed by Mac Rice, a former member of the Falcons. Another former member of that group was Wilson Pickett, the wicked Wilson Pickett, who cut the hit version in 1966.

0: Jack Rice wrote Mustang Sally as Mustang Mama and sang it to Aretha Franklin. It was she who suggested he change the title. By the way, when Wilson Pickett recorded Mustang Sally, he cut another soul classic at the very same session. Which one? Well, stick around. It's next, here on the History of Rock and Roll.
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0: The history of rock and roll slides through 1966 as easy as...

Although the lyrics never mention the title, the song is The Land of a Thousand Dances, and it was a hit for Wilson Pickett in the fall of 1966. Around that same time, Isaac Hayes and David Porter were trying to write songs in Memphis. David took a bathroom break and stayed away just a little too long. When Isaac complained, David called out, "Hold on, I'm coming." He then thought, "Hey, that'd make a great song title."

I'm coming from Sam and Dave, who like to accompany that song on stage with a lot of crazy dancing. That caught the attention of Dan Aykroyd and John Belushi, who later patterned their Blues Brothers routine after Sam and Dave. It's time to dance now to a member of the Louisiana Music Hall of Fame, Rob.

0: By 1966, the Temptations had already scored their first 8 hits. But what inspired those tunes? Otis Williams of the Temptations explained.
1: Mostly when we're out on the road, a lot of our tracks and ideas of songs, you know, they come up while we are performing. And when we come home, that's when we more or less find out what we have to record or what have you. And Norman more or less came up with this while we were working. We're always looking for something that's different, not anything that would bring us to be like complacent. This has been one of our main things, I guess, that's probably due to us being the size that we are now. Because we are a group that have to have something.

0: Temptations' 1966 million seller Ain't Too Proud to Beg is a track now in the Rock and Roll Hall of Fame. And in 2019, it became the title song of a hit Broadway musical as well. Sweet soul music from 1967 is coming up next.
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0: I'm Wink Martindale with a history of rock and roll and a soulful question.
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0: Arthur Conley and Sweet Soul Music, a song originally written and recorded by Sam Cooke as Yeah Man. Otis Redding and Arthur Conley rewrote the tune, turning it into a tribute to five legendary hitmakers. Otis made a point of including himself, of course, among those soul men. Among the soulful ladies, none came close to the Queen of Soul herself, Aretha. In 1967, Aretha Franklin cut a song handed to her by her friend, Ronnie Shannon.
1: He was the writer on that. He's just got a great lyric, and it's one of those lyrics that make you sit up and listen and take notice of what's going on. Makes you want to get up and shake your hips.

Aretha Franklin and Baby I Love You, a song she recorded at the very same session as another of her soul classics, Chain of Fools. Aretha later recalled such sessions as a lot of fun with a lot of good food passed around, burgers, fries, milkshakes, and more. Next up, a song adapted from the classics, Minuet in G, written in 1720 for the harpsichord by Christian Petzold and revived in 1965 by the Toys.

Earlier, we mentioned Nick Ashford and Valerie Simpson, if you'll recall. They're best known for their 1984 hit, Solid. However, the couple's real forte was writing songs of other stars, like Ray Charles, Diana Ross, and the Shirelles. Nick and Valerie wrote a whole bunch of hits for the Sweethearts of Soul, Marvin Gaye and Tammy Terrell. Ain't nothing like the real thing. You're all I need to get by.

0: Marvin Gaye and Tammy Terrell in 1967. Tammy, though, was not the only lady to sing with Marvin Gaye. Another is next here on the History of Rock and Roll.
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0: It's the history of rock and roll with a soulful side of 1966.

It Takes Two from Marvin Gaye and Kim Weston. Great record. They had previously had little success recording for Motown. Kim left the label right after she cut her duet album with Marvin Gaye. Kim was then stunned when It Takes Two was pulled from that LP and became a major hit single, big time. Speaking of major hit singles, the very last one released by Cameo Parkway Records was a new medley of two Shirley and Lee oldies, brought back to life by singer-songwriter Bunny Sigler.

0: Let the good times roll and feel so good from Bunny Sigler in the fall of 1967. Bunny's real name, by the way, was Walter, but as a kid, his family called him Bunny, and the nickname stuck with Bunny Sigler his entire life. Joseph Arrington had a couple of nicknames, too, the Slick Deacon and the Master Rapper. We know him best, though, as Joe Tex, whose 37 hits included I Gotcha, Hold What You Got, and one inspired by a true male chauvinist.
1: There was a lady coming out of a grocery store, weighed about 90 pounds, 85 minutes, but very thin, carrying two heavy armloads of groceries. And her man, or I guess her husband, was walking ahead of her, using profanity. He was giving her hell, man. You know, I said, why don't he go back and get help her with the bags, you know? He is out here with his woman. She carrying the heavy armloads of groceries. So I said in my mind, I said, well, just walk on. I said, you might be ashamed of me because you're skinny, but some man will take your skinny legs and all. And that's how the idea came.

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All right. Now you act like you're ashamed of that.

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0: Come on, somebody, please take the lady with the skinny legs.
2: All right.
0: Now y'all know the lady with skinny legs got to have somebody too now.
2: I don't know.
0: Will somebody please take the lady with the skinny legs, please? Hey, Joe. Yeah, Bobby.
3: How about you take?
0: Shut up, fool. I don't want no one with no skinny legs. Look here.

Jotex and Skinny Legs and All, which was not recorded live. What producer Buddy Killen did was invite friends into the studio to listen to the playback, but kept open the studio mics, and in that way, he caught their honest reaction to the latest hit of Jotex. We started this hour with a Stevie Wonder classic. Let's end it the very same way.

0: Wondering from Stevie Wonder, 1967. That closes out our review of soulful sounds in the mid-60s. The history of rock and roll is written by Gary Thoreau and engineered by Peter Gould. I'm Wink Martindale. Join us again next time, will you, for more from the pages of the history of rock and roll.
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I mean, never before have we recorded with like beds in the studio and kind of people visiting for hours.

0: first thing I looked at became the song, and it was something about gently weeps.
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7: For all our craziness, we loved each other. We were real good buddies. But that's the way that good buddies, you know, they occasionally hate each other.

0: The Beatles with the Yeasher demo of Paul's back in the USSR, recorded in May of 1968, when the Beatles, just recently home from their journey to India, got together at George's psychedelic house in Kinfauns in the suburb of Yeasher, England, to record demos of about 30 songs, most written at the Maharishi's camp. The finished versions would comprise most of the songs on the White Album, released November 22, 1968, and more lately found on disc 3 of the Beatles' remixed White Album done by Giles Martin in 2018. As we welcome you to another edition of Beatle Brunch, a celebration of the greatest group in rock history, featuring the songs and stories of the Fab Four and their friends on stage, backstage, and in the studio. 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I'm Joe Johnson. Over the past 3 years, we've spent a lot of time listening back and critiquing the songs from Let It Be and Get Back, the unmixed Band on the Run tracks, and last week, the spectacular Wings one-hand-clapping live-in-studio concert. So today we're going to pick more from the Beatles' biggest-selling album of all time, the White Album, and feature only alternate takes and mixes, the Kinfauns demos, mixes from the White Album box set, discs 3 through 6, plus toss in some rarely heard live tracks from Paul, George, and Ringo. So let's keep going with disc 6, track 1, a happy version of a pure love song from Paul. Will it make you smile? I think you will.
1: Loved you forever and
2: more. I hardly think so.
3: Gentlemen, I mean,
4: it verges from the sublime to the ridiculous.

0: battle them skulls.
1: I think in a way it was a mistake doing four sides, because first of all it's too big for people to really get into it, for reviewers and also the public. Maybe now people have bought it, and if they've really listened to it for years, then they, you know, they'll have their own favourites. And there's a couple of things that we could have done without on the album, and maybe if we'd have made it just compact 14 songs, say.
2: One,

Take three of the Beatles' Obla Dee Obla Da. Paul got the lyrics right on the take three version. Instead of... That's probably why there's laughter at the end of the single take. I'm Joe Johnson, and this is Beatle Brunch, featuring alternate takes and tracks from the White Album and the recording time thereof, to allow for the writing and recording of singles not on.

0: The album, like the longest Beatles number one hit, coming up.
1: Hey, hey, hey, hey, hey, hey.
0: Hey, hey, what do you think it is? Don't tell anybody. We'll have it for you when the Beatle Brunch Radio Network returns in a moment.
2: The worst time, I think, was the White Album. Although it was a good album, and we made it through those sessions, during those sessions, it was a very difficult period. Also, it was a double album. It went on forever.
0: George Harrison, a pretty much vocal critic of the White Album, with 30 tracks, saying it could have been pared down. And now more demos, early mixes, different mixes, resulting in different versions of songs from it, like the Obladi demo we played for you a few minutes ago. Plus, rarely heard stories about the songs that come from the biggest-selling Beatles album of all time, The Double White. Such a headache to record that engineer Jeff Emmerich actually quit in the middle of the sessions. It was John Lennon who convinced him to come back. But here's where John found personal White Album happiness.
3: Anyway, happiness in the Warm Gun, as I said many, many times, was from the cover of a gun magazine which George Martin had in the studio when we were making a double album. And it had Happiness as a Warm Gun on the cover. And on the cover it had a picture of a gun that had just been shot and smoking, you know.
4: Yeah.
3: And I thought, how incredible the fact that Happiness is a warm gun that's just shot something or somebody. And that's why I wrote the song. The first half that's good. She's not a girl who misses much was something I was writing vaguely connected with Yoko. It was just when I was first meeting her. And these are all different segments of songs, and I just wove them all together, different songs, stuck them all in one piece and made like a little miniature
4: collage,
3: you know, like instead of an album collage, like Pepper, this was all done in the one song.
5: Righto. 2, 3...

0: Is anybody finding it easier? It seems a little easier.
1: Yeah.
0: It's just no fun, but it's easier.
1: Easier and fun.
0: Oh, all right, if you insist.
2: Take 19 of Happiness is a Warm Gun, recorded Monday, September 28th, 1968. John looking to George for approval. This is Beatle Brunch. Hope you approve of us revisiting a song the Beatles needed to get out as a single during the recording of the White Album, a song that was to be a single separate from the White Album tracks. As Paul told me in 2005, he didn't always stick with the first lyric that came to him, but sometimes he did.
3: Yeah, sometimes. I mean, you know, Allen Ginsberg used to say first thought, best thought, and then he'd change everything. But I mean, I like that idea of first thought, best thought, because it's often true. It's not always true. So like any rule, you don't have to stick to it. But yeah, sometimes, you know, I remember particularly one time when I was doing Hey Jude and playing, I'd kind of written it. I was playing it to John, and I turned around on the line, the movement you need is on your shoulder. Just turned around quick. I said, all right, I'll change that. Don't worry. He said, you won't, you know. He said, that's great, that's great. So it was one of those, I didn't really know what it meant, but I sort of do now. You sometimes put in a line that seems a bit silly or surreal, and then you sort of go, oh, yeah, yeah.
4: What's that?

0: The Beatles would take one of Hey Jude, Monday, July 28th, 1968, breaking all kinds of barriers, mainly that a single should only go for 3 minutes max. The finished Hey Jude ran 7 minutes 20 seconds, the longest time running number one until American Pie passed it up in 1971. Then, more recently, Taylor Swift broke both those records when she issued All Too Well, the short film, a number one that runs nearly 15 minutes. I'm Joe Johnson with our feature, The Off-White. Early takes, demos, even live versions from the White Album playlist. Coming up, a just-released bonus vinyl track from Paul's one-hand-clapping live concert at Abbey Road Studios flies by the Beatle Brunch window.
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0: When the Beatle Brunch Radio Network returns. I'm Joe Johnson, back with more or less the White Album, calling the show Off-White. The same album, same but different mixes, resulting in different versions of songs from it. Now, remember a few weeks ago when Paul reminded us that in the Beatles he's known for his story songs. But on this album, John and his partner have another bonus for us.
2: Is Yoko picking up on that bit?
0: It's a continuing story of a young hunter and his mom. After we hear Paul's story song of a raccoon, who never strays far from his Gideon Bible.
3: There was a lot more individual stuff. For the first time, I think people were accepting that it was individual.

0: Hello?
1: Ah, well, hello, Beatle Bunch. I'm Sir George Martin, and it's nice to talk to you.
2: I think it was an album which could have been made a fantastically good album if it had been compressed a bit.
0: What?
2: But a lot of people I know think it's still the best album they made. So, it's not my view.
0: One, two, three, four.

John and Yoko collaborating in the Beatles studio for the continuing story of Bungalow Bill, a story John transplanted in his mind having just recently returned from India. We're spotlighting the Off-White, songs that fit well on the White Album, but they're different. Different mixes, different demos, live takes and studio takes. Now it's time for a live treat that just came our way last Friday. A bonus vinyl collection of songs from a Paul McCartney and Wings disc called Backyard. 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

0: That's a live performance rehearsal of Blackbird, a one-hand clapping vinyl extra, thanks to BBC member Jennifer. The other tracks on that bonus disc are extras in today's Beatle Brunch On Demand. 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I'm Joe Johnson. We've got a White Album prize in our Mind Games contest worth wearing on the wall, plus an alternate live performance of what many say is the best song on the White Album. What? When the Beatle Brunch Radio Network returns in a moment. I'm Joe Johnson, spinning alternate takes, special mixes, remixes, even live performances from songs originally found on the White Album, which back when it first came out in November of 1968, it was met by a lot of critics, including some in the Beatles.
1: It was all right, okay, but there really wasn't a Long and Winding Road or a Hey Jude or a Michelle, which I rather regretted.
2: Well, you can always say that, you know, say it's perhaps I'll go with, but not definitely. I mean, in fact, I think it's a fine little album. I think the fact that it's got so much on it is one of the things that's cool about it. They're very varied stuff, you know, Rocky Gun, Piggies, Happy's the Warm Guns, that kind of stuff, you know. I think it's a fine album. You know, I'm not a great one for that. You know, maybe it was too many of that. What do you mean? It was great. It sold. It's the bloody Beatles' White Album.

0: Well, I never heard that before. As we hear Ringo sang the song's original title, This Is Some Friendly. Go back and listen. It's cool. Ringo'd had this song around since 1964. And we heard takes 4 and 7 of it, Don't Pass Me By, June 4th and 5th, 1968. As we get ready to wrap up our Off-White special, and now it's time for our Mind Games contest, where you can win a limited edition white album anniversary poster from the Beetle Brunch archives. 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Who was the first woman to sing on a Beatles record? Answer Mind Games in the community section of brunchradio.com. 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While you're there, think about joining the Beetle Brunch Club to hear every week's show on demand a day early with bonus tracks, plus old Brown shows going back to 1992. 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We close out with what many say that this is the best track on the double album, the White Album, but a spectacular superstar-filled version you're going to hear now with Ringo and George, Jeff Lynne, Eric Clapton, Phil Collins, Jules Holland, broadcast live June 5th, 1987, 37 years ago this month, at Wembley Arena in London. Introduced by England's honorary prince, Sir Elton John. I'm Joe Johnson. Thanks for listening. I'll see you inside the Beetle Brunch Club, where members join our weekly chat every Sunday from 9 to 10 a.m. Eastern in the community section of brunchradio.com. Now take it away, Sir Elton John with While My Guitar Gently Weeps. After we hear from Ringo Starr.
1: Sgt. Pepper did its thing. It was the album of the decade, of the century maybe. It was very innovative, great songs. Glad I was on it. But the White Album, we ended up being more of a band again. And that's what I always love. I love being in a band.
2: These nights are something special, not just for you, but for us. And tonight, I think everybody on this stage is a special night, because to play with these next two people is like a dream come true, because by Jove, without them, there wouldn't be us. So, will you please give a wonderful reception, a raise the roof, Mr. George Harrison, Mr. Ringo Starr!

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It's the most fun music ever made. 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

0: the third week in June. I'll be taking your request at 855 USA Hits. In the second hour, I'll go back to 1967 and to finish off a top five countdown from 1973.
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0: number 7, the Queen of Soul, Aretha Franklin, on Greatest Hits USA. It's now time to pick up that phone and call us on our nationwide toll-free hotline. 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
1: Jeff from Oceanside, California. White Room by

1978, who borrowed Betty Wright for backing vocals on Dance With Me. Yeah, she's the one who sang Clean Up Woman back in 1972. Next up on Greatest Hits USA, Herman's Hermits, who decided to record this cover following Sam Cooke's death in 64. Here's

Mansion from 1972 with a tune that was first pitched to the Carpenters, but they turned it down because of the mention of sleeping pills, which was against the Carpenters' no drugs policy. That's Last Night I Didn't Sleep at All. Did you make an eQuest yet? 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Coming up next, it was used

0: Temptations. 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

1986. That was Foreigner from 77 with a song that they sent to Atlantic Records as their demo. That feels like the first time. Next up on Greatest Hits USA, we've got Janis Joplin, who recorded this tune for her solo album called Pearl. Sadly, she passed away before the single was released in 1971.

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two out of three ain't bad. Number 11 this week. It's now time for the birthday bunch. Here we go. Here are some birthdays for this week in June. On the 17th, it's Barry Manilow. He took you to the Copacabana. And keyboardist Greg Rolie, co-founder of both Journey and Santana. On June 18th, we've got Sir Paul McCartney. Do I need to say anything more? And Richard Perry. He produced everybody from Ringo Starr to the Pointer Sisters. On June 19th, we find Paula Abdul. She began as a cheerleader for the LA Lakers. And Al Wilson. He gave you the number one single, Show and Tell. And last, on June 20th, it's Brian Wilson, co-founder of the Beach Boys. This one gave them their first album deal at Capitol Records. It's Surfin' Safari on Greatest Hits

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Number 11, that was White Plains from 1970, who were a studio group out of England. That's My Baby Loves Lovin'. Next up on Greatest Hits USA, Linda Ronstadt belts one out. Plus, one of your requests.

0: Olmstead covering the Everly Brothers. It's now that time to pick up the phone and call us on our nationwide toll-free hotline. Here comes the number. 855-USA-HIT. Who's on the phone?
1: Roxy from Georgia. You know that song that brings a tear to you? It's sad, but it's beautiful. Honey by Bobby Goldsboro. USA.

0: Beantown at number 17, the Jay Giles Band from 73. Lead singer Peter Wolfe played harmonica on Give It To Me. Coming up next hour on Greatest Hits USA, He Went On Vacation. Plus, they have the hydrogen bomb. Stay tuned. 1967 is next.
1: It's coming around again. 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
0: Playing America's Favorites, I'm Chuck Matthews on Greatest Hits USA. Next up, the Mighty Temptations, whose most identifiable member was David Ruffin. He always wore those big

at a three-day hurricane party in FLA. That Sunday will never be the same. Next up are The Who, with a tune that was inspired by a vacation that Pete Townsend went on as a kid.

0: 67 with a tune that became his second top 10 single. That's Girl, You'll Be a Woman Soon. Coming up next on Greatest Hits USA, She Had a Cold. Plus, he took LSD.
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represented themselves as Australian, but in real life, they weren't. Most of the band came from the UK, including Scotland, and were more seasoned than most of the groups down under. That's Friday On My Mind. Of course, most famously featured George Young, the older brother of Angus Young from AC/DC. Next up on Greatest Hits USA, Aretha Franklin, who recorded this song on Valentine's Day, despite

this week, the Mamas and Papas with Creek Alley on Greatest Hits USA. It's June 1967. Here are the headlines. From the Middle East, in a conflict known as the Six-Day War, Arab countries such as Egypt, Syria, Jordan, and Iraq attack Israel from all sides. After Israeli tanks defeat Egypt at the Suez Canal in 3 days, Jordan and Syria accepted a ceasefire. From Washington, President Lyndon Johnson nominates Thurgood Marshall to be the first black on the Supreme Court. And from the Far East, Peking Radio announces that China has exploded their first hydrogen bomb in Western China. And Cassius Clay is sentenced to 5 years in jail for refusing induction into the Army, saying that, quote, he knew this was coming, unquote. It's off to the 5th U.S. Court of Appeals in New Orleans, where he would win. In celebrity news, Paul McCartney admits on TV that he took LSD. 6 days later, the Fab Four were part of the world's first global satellite feed for a live concert known as Our World. Over 350 million people witnessed this event on TV that was broadcast out of England from Abbey Road Studios. And on Saturday night, you flip the dial to NBC, where you watch the college English professor and a freelance newspaper columnist raise 4 sons in Ridgemont, New York. It's Please Don't Eat the Daisies.

0: 1976, the Mighty Turtles, whose studio ranger Chip Douglas later moved on to produce The Monkees, That She'd Rather Be With Me. Coming up next on Greatest Hits USA, it was part of the counterculture scene. Plus, he found a name. Stay tuned as 1967 continues.
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1: Each day we have some weird news, some celebrity news, a lot of fun things we talk about, and quite often some fun guests as well. Also, we'll have some giveaways and, of course, great music from the 50s, 60s, and 70s every morning right here on NorthCoastGreatestHits.com.

Jefferson Airplane with one of the first big songs coming out of San Francisco's counterculture scene. That's Somebody to Love. Next up on Greatest Hits USA, Tommy James, who took the name of the Shondells from Troy Shondell out of Fort Wayne, who had a big hit in 1961 with This Time. Here's

0: number two, The Rascals, with a song that the executives at Atlantic Records didn't think would become a hit. Of course, that all changed when New York City DJ Murray the K pushed the label to release it as a single. That's groovin'. Well, that ends our 1967 peek into the past. Coming up next hour on Greatest Hits USA, he was watching a movie. Plus, I've got the top five countdown for this week in 1973.
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2: 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Now,

It's John Fogerty with a 69 Rewind. He got the idea for that song by watching the 1941 movie called The Devil and Daniel Webster. That's Bad Moon Rising. 1971. Playing America's favorites, I'm Mr. Music Chuck Matthews on Greatest Hits USA. Next up, Shirley Jones and David Cassidy, who were the only two people from the Partridge Family who actually sang on all the records. All the others, well, they were just actors. Here's I'll Meet You Halfway.

0: callers from 75. It's now time to light up the phones from coast to coast. Just dial this number. 855-USA-HITS. Who's on the phone?
1: This is Michael from Alabama. 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

0: Big Score from 64, number two for Peter and Gordon, with the biggest hit written by John Lennon and Paul McCartney that the Beatles did not record. That's A World Without Love. Did you make any quests yet? 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Coming up next, I've got a missing single from 1977.
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0: 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You got it. Now it's your turn. Go to

City, Alice Cooper from 75 with a tune that he co-wrote with Dick Wagner. Wagner said, quote, "We knew we touched upon a subject worth exploring, domestic violence. That's only women bleed." Up next on Greatest Hits USA, I've got the top five countdown for this week in 1973. It's coming around again. A magical music journey to the 1960s, where all the music and events from the 60s become present day. Only on a show called

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2: Kicking things off at number 5, Barry White, who can play piano, drums, and of course, harpsichord. Here's I'm Gonna Love You Just a Little Bit More,

Recorded for 20th Century Records. Next up on Greatest Hits USA, we've got Focus, who is basically a progressive rock group out of the Netherlands. Well, as the story goes, they were in the studio one day when they began fooling around with the equipment. At first, it was a joke, but then they realized it could be a hit. Here's Hocus Pocus.

Hocus Pocus from Focus became a one-hit wonder. Next up on Greatest Hits USA, we've got Sylvia, who, along with her husband, started Sugar Hill Records in the late 70s, and of course,

Liz Strange in 57. Number 2. Next up on Greatest Hits USA, Bernie Taupin, who says this is the most misunderstood Elton John record ever recorded. And the reason for that? Well, it might be Elton himself, who basically ripped out the last verse of this song as it referred to a

0: single from Don't Shoot Me, I'm Only the Piano Player. That's Daniel. Next on Greatest Hits USA, I've got the number one record for this week in 1973.
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0: Greatest Hits USA. It's now time for the biggest hit this week in 1973. 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
0: Hey, coming up next weekend, we'll be taking more of your requests. In hour number two, we're going back to the summer of 1970 and to finish off a top five countdown from 1966. Until then, it's been a hoot. I got a scoot. Remember, do what you want, dig what you do, because, baby, that's what life is all about. Have a great week. Adios.
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2: 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Pennsylvania, 1957. An intruder breaks the flimsy lock on a radio station's transmitter room. Boosts the power to a million watts and starts broadcasting street corner doo-wop records throughout the eastern seaboard. Before the authorities could apprehend him, he sneaks out the back door into rock and roll history. He's wanted to this day. The voice you hear today is the same voice heard back in 1957. It is for that reason the origination point of this broadcast cannot be disclosed. Ladies and gentlemen, the cool Bobby B.

Mikey Lyon with the Teenagers. I'm not a juvenile delinquent on the new Ops Apple Cool. Bobby B, love to hear from you. Dial me up for the requests and dedications. 1-866-DOOWOP. 1-866-DOOWOPP. And it's all toll free. For Steven Saraski in Bisbee, Arizona, who's the last of the Bronx greeters, here are the Eldorados.

Excellence on the Doo-Wop Stop. Here's the number one doo-wop from Mike Romanson in Yonkers, New York. The Mystics got it, and it's called Hushabye.

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0: Bob. Okay, Frank in Spencertown. There's your record by the 16s. That's called A Casual Look.
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0: Gotten down the top 3 new upsets requested by Chuck Vega in Brooklyn, New York. Number 3, here's Ruby and her Romantics.

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1: Cool Bobby B, top three.
0: I'm Cool Bobby B, and we're counting down the top three for Stan the Man. That's right, Stan from the great doo-wop group known as the Topics in Philadelphia. At number three, This Is My Love. Jimmy Gallagher on the lead with Ali Galeone and These.

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2: 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Boosts the power to a million watts and starts broadcasting street corner doo-wop records throughout the eastern seaboard. Before the authorities could apprehend him, he sneaks out the back door into rock and roll history. He's wanted to this day. The voice you hear today is the same voice heard back in 1957. It is for that reason the origination point of this broadcast cannot be disclosed. Ladies and gentlemen, the cool Bobby B. Doo-Wop Stop.

0: is the Duke of Earl on the new Op Shop. I'm Cool Bobby B. Welcome to hour number two.
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0: Top three for Tom and Karen Kretz in Ridgeboro, Pennsylvania. At number three, out of Wilmington, Delaware, a group known as Teddy and the Continentals, and their take on the clock, it's called Tick, Tick, Tock.

Those are the Bonnevilles on the Doo-Wop Stop, and I'm Cool Bob Baby with the number one doo-wop for Tom and Karen Kretz in Richboro, Pennsylvania, sending out a big happy birthday wish to their daughter. It's Darling Lorraine and the Knocker.

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0: Johnny Maestro and the Brooklyn Bridge bringing back one of his very first recordings, their version of My Juanita. On the new Opsop with Cool Bobby B in the toll-free telephone line, 1-866-DUI.
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0: We're counting down the top three for Leonard Westover in Henrietta, Oklahoma. At number three, these are the

Wayne Pitt wrote it and sang it with his group, the Jive Five. That's My True Story on the Doo-Wop Stop. Number two for Leonard Westover in Henrietta, Oklahoma. Bill Baker on the lead this time of the Five Satins, To the Isle.

0: only on the Doo-Wop Stop.
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0: We're counting down the top 3 for John and Eddie in Santa Clarita. At number 3, You Belong to Me. 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

The top three for Manny Ibarra in Long Beach, California, and a special dedication to Bob Grisnick in Southampton. His brother Fran was a big part of this group at number three, The Holidays.

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Pennsylvania, 1957. An intruder breaks the flimsy lock on a radio station's transmitter room, boosts the power to a million watts, and starts broadcasting street corner doo-wop records throughout the eastern seaboard. Before the authorities could apprehend him, he sneaks out the back door into rock and roll history. He's wanted to this day. The voice you hear today is the same voice heard back in 1957. It is for that reason the origination point of this broadcast cannot be disclosed. Ladies and gentlemen, the cool Bobby B. Doo-Wop.

just got two in a row that time for our loyal doo-woppers in Wappinger Falls, New York, Augie and Donna. I'm Cool Bobby B, toll-free. Dial me up for your requests and dedications. 1-866-DOOWOP. 1-866-DOOWOPP. Got a doo-wop double shot this time from Cynthia, sending it out to Damon Smith. It's the Reynolds Brothers and Rochelle Henderson and

number 3 for Sandy V. That's Sandy Varela in Upland, California. Sending out a happy birthday to Alex in Beaumont, California. Number 3, We Belong Together. On the new Op Stop with Robert and Johnny.

That's Robert, and that's Johnny. And we belong together. For Sandy V in Upland, California. For Alex, wishing him a happy birthday in Beaumont, California. Number two, Johnny and Joe, and Dolan on the doo-wop stop.

and Joe. I'm Cool Bobby V, the number one doo-wop from Sandy V in Upland, California, wishing a happy birthday to Alex in Beaumont, California. It's the Toon Weavers, and happy, happy birthday.

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0: I'm Cool Bobby B. We're counting down the top three for our number one duo opera, Diana, in Arlington, Virginia. At number three, a very rare recording by the Isley Brothers on the Gone label. And I want to know.

Sean, the doo-wop side, but the number one doo-wop. For Diana, number one doo-wopper. In Arlington, Virginia, the group is Raleigh Willis. And the contenders, and that's the way.

0: House and the Contenders on the new Opstop.
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0: Thunder's in it for Connie Carlton in Newark, New Jersey. 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
0: 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At number 3, the Hummers record G,

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0: Doo-Wop. That's Dion and the Belmonts for Terry Young in Gloversville. And where or when? I'm Cool Bobby B for Renee in Nashville, Tennessee. Here's the Continental Walk on the Doo-Wop Stop with Hank Ballard and the Midnighters.
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Hey, that's just about all. 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A big thank you to the main man, the guy that keeps it entirely together, baby. He keeps us organized. That's Ken Mullen. Thanks to Ed Mann and Jim Manning in Hollywood, California. Alec Ward in Memphis, Tennessee. And Wally J in Cincinnati, Ohio, baby. 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